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1: Good morning, Lagos. Welcome once again to another edition of Business Brief here on Rhythm 93.7 FM. I am David Chiedu. Before we get into some conversations today on the program, we start with, as usual, news making the rounds. And that is business news making the rounds. Nigeria's foreign exchange market witnessed a significant improvement in liquidity during the first half of 2026, with daily turnover regularly exceeding $500 million, several trading sessions crossing the $900 million mark, and also a record $1.82 billion changing hands in a single day. Now, the surge in trading activity points to a much deeper and more liquid official exchange, foreign exchange markets, strengthening price discovery and also allowing the naira to absorb demand pressures more efficiently despite intermittent bouts of volatility. Now, food prices across major Lagos markets recorded another mixed trend in June 2026 as improved supplies of some staples moderated prices, while seasonal shortages pushed up the cost of key perishables. Now, the most recent survey covering Mushi, Daleko, Mile 12 and Oingo Market tracked the prices of 66 staple food items and revealed that 26 items recorded price increases in June, marginally lower than the 27 items that increased in May. Now, meanwhile, 17 items recorded price declines, the same number as in the previous month, while 23 items remained unchanged, indicating that a sizable portion of the market shows signs of stabilizing after several months of volatility. Now, the Nigerian equities market opened July on a sharply bearish note as renewed profit taking across heavyweight banking, industrial, oil and gas and consumer goods stocks triggered another steep market decline, wiping approximately 2.39 trillion naira from investors' wealth. Now, trading data from the Nigerian Exchange showed the benchmark All Share Index falling 1.63% to close at 225,690.7 points, down from 229,419.18 points recorded in the previous trading session. Market capitalization declined to 144.82 trillion naira, while the market's year-to-date return eased further to 45.3%. The latest decline extends the market's recent correction following its historic rally earlier this year, as investors continued locking in profits from stocks that had earlier or that had delivered exceptional gains during the first half of 2026. And now, turning over to the Custom Street's trading floor, the local bourse sustained its bearish momentum in yesterday's closing bell as institutional portfolio rebalancing ahead of the weekend continued to weigh down equity valuation. So the benchmark NGX All Share Index shed 1,368.10 points, declining by 0.61% to close at 224,321.97 points. This pullback shaved off roughly 877.91 billion naira, pulling total market capitalization down to 143.95 trillion naira. Market breadth closed firmly negative, with 39 stocks declining against 17 advances. Trading volume remained highly liquid, with 855.15 million units changing hands across more than 51,000 deals. Now, Sterling Bank dominated the volume charts with over 459 million shares traded, while energy powerhouse Ardell Holdings led the day in gross financial value. And to take a look at the top gainers and losers, Austin Lars and Company PLC closed 3.63 naira kobo, going up 10%. Learn Africa PLC closed 9.90 naira kobo, going up 10% as well. Dark Communications PLC closed 1.50 naira kobo, going up 9.49%. And Keverton Offshore Support closed at 5.10 naira kobo, going up 8.51%. Now for the losers, Guinea Insurance PLC closed at 90 kobo, going down 10%. Crown Milk Product closed at 3.56 naira kobo, going down 9.87%. And the Industrial Promoters PLC closed 23 naira, going down 9.79%. As well as McNichols PLC, that closed at 6.90 naira kobo, going down 9.80%. Now let's take a short break. When we come back, we'll get into our deep dive conversation. Stay with us.
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1: Welcome back. Now for a deep dive this morning, let's confront the reality hitting the pockets of consumers right here in Lagos. As we mentioned earlier, there was a survey conducted, Nairametrics to be exact, just released its comprehensive June food prices marketplace survey, and the data is quite deeply revealing. Now, out of the key commodities tracked across major markets like Mile 12, Onyinglo and Mushi, an alarming 26 essential food items recorded significant price spikes last month alone. But the shocker that has everyone talking this morning is the price of seafood. Now, local Titus fish surged by a staggering 93% in June. Now, think about that for a second. The staple protein source virtually doubling its market cost in a single 30-day window. Now, if you look at the underlying factors driving this hyperinflationary pressure on Lagos food baskets, we'll find out quite the intriguing development. One, for imported frozen fish like Titus, the free-floating interbank exchange rate means that any mid-month volatility at the interbank desk will hit the cold room wholesalers instantly. Now, we're also in the thick of the rainy season, which traditionally matches the lean harvest period for domestic staples. Now, combined with high transport logistics overhead, moving food from farm gates to Lagos retail hubs has become an expensive venture, as it were. Now, cold room operators are also facing massive diesel and grid electricity tariffs to keep inventory preserved, passing those, you know, costs, as it were, straight down to the consumer, aka you and I. Now, for consumer goods companies, you know, retail tech platforms and food processing startups, this particular structural inconvenience is fundamentally altering consumer wallets. Now, when staples like fish, tomato and, you know, grains take about 60 to 70% of the average household's disposable income, discretionary spending on non-essential goods completely disappears. Now, the immediate opportunity for market innovators is, you know, quite evident here. The second half of this year will be more advantageous to, you know, platforms that can bypass the complex web of market middlemen. So we must deploy the business-to-business agricultural logistics networks, which essentially directly links processing centers to high-density retail clusters in order to strip away the distribution premiums and also stabilize price volatility for the everyday consumer. Right, that's our deep dive. We'll take a short break. When we come back, we'll give you some expert tips and what to watch out for today. Stay with us.

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1: Welcome back now to some practicable expert insight. With the NGX All Share Index experiencing a persistent pullback down to 224,321.94 points and market breadth sitting deep in the red, you want to avoid high volatile counters. Yeah, look into mid-cap defensive stocks that show resilient volume tables, or position corporate treasury funds into short-term debt and money market instruments while the equity index establishes a firm psychological floor. And for your watch list today, you want to track the Interbank official closing metrics today. Yeah, as global energy dynamics shift, any localized dollar liquidity movement at the Interbank window will directly influence next week's retail pricing and manufacturing inventory frameworks. All right, now that's the much we can take today on the program. Many thanks for joining us. I am David Chiedu. Let's do this again on Monday. Stay tuned. The Morning Drive continues. Bye for now.
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0: 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Nigeria is the only country we have. Let's avoid actions that could destabilize the nation. Remember, we're one big family. I'm David Chiedu with the news. First, our top stories. Senate seeks end to rehabilitation of repentant terrorists. Federal governments to construct service lanes on coastal highway to check flooding. And police confirm 30 cases of politically motivated killings in Osun State. And now details of these and other stories. The Senate has rejected calls to nationalize South African-owned businesses, including MTN and DSTV, in retaliation for the ongoing xenophobic attacks on Nigerians. But it strongly condemned the violence and urged the federal governments to intensify diplomatic efforts to protect Nigerians in the country. The upper chamber has also urged the federal government through the Ministry of Foreign Affairs and the Nigerian High Commission in South Africa to obtain written assurances from the South African government regarding the protection of Nigerians following the expiration of the June 30, 2026 ultimatum and to demand the arrest and prosecution of all persons responsible for violence, intimidation, looting, and unlawful immigration enforcement. The resolutions of the Senate on Tuesday followed a sequel to a motion by Senator Asuko Ekwenyong from Cross River South. But the Senate has, in the meantime, approved a motion seeking to end state pardons and the rehabilitation of criminals, particularly suspected Boko Haram members and bandits. The approval was given following a motion moved by Senator Abdulaziz Yar'Adua regarding the abduction and killing of the former Director of Defense Information, retired Major General Rabe Abubakar, and other military officers. These senators, while condemning the rehabilitation of Boko Haram insurgents, bandits, kidnappers, and other criminals under the deradicalization program, linked the unending insurgency crisis in the country, particularly in northern Nigeria, to the constant release of criminals back into society. Meanwhile, two more high-profile Boko Haram commanders, two senior commanders identified as Munzirs within the terrorist leadership structure, have surrendered to troops of Sector 2 Northeast Joint Task Force Operation Heading K in the Gedam local government area of Yobe State. The surrendered terrorists have since arrived in Maiduguri and are currently in military custody, undergoing detailed profiling, debriefing, and intelligence exploitation. This was disclosed by the Acting Media Information Officer of Headquarters Joint Task Force Northeast Operation Heading K, Captain Mohammed Goni, in a press statement on Tuesday. According to Goni, preliminary interrogation indicates that the two surrendered commanders occupied influential positions and possessed extensive knowledge of the group's operational activities, command arrangements, and logistics architecture. And the Nigeria Police Force has confirmed 30 cases of alleged politically motivated killings ahead of the August 15 governorship election in Osun State. The Force Public Relations Officer, CSP Anietie Aniedu, who disclosed this on Tuesday, said a few arrests had been made. He said that some of the suspects were paraded by the police and a few of them had been charged in court. On the alleged police complicity in the political crisis in the state, Aniedu said the police will never be part of any cover-up and will not shield any person involved in any crime. And the Minister of Works, Dave Umahi, says service lanes will be constructed along the Lagos-Calabar Coastal Highway to stop flooding in Lekki and Victoria Island. Umahi, who announced this on Tuesday at stakeholders' engagement in Lagos, said houses within 15 meters of the road have to be demolished. He urged the Lagos state government to complete its evacuation channels and link them to the ones constructed along the highway. He also urged residents to stop dumping refuse on drainage channels.
1: We must have to construct service lane by the side of the coastal highway. And now, If you want to bring the service lane to the level of the coastal highway, it becomes a problem because the people put their DPC without proper ESI assessment. Because if you're building, you have to think about what happens to climate change in the next few years. And so a lot of the buildings within this corridor are well below the flood level, you know. So otherwise, you would have, you know, been recommending that we build the service lane the same level with the coastal highway, but it will submerge many buildings. That is number one. So, meaning that buildings that are very close to the, you know, the coastal highway, by reason of putting a service lane, we have to give way. But that is the job of Lagos State Government, where we pay compensation as usual. But I want, you know, residents to bear this in mind. And so you want to make an omelette, you have to break an egg.
0: The Permanent Secretary, Office of Drainage Services and Water Resources, Lagos State, Mahmood Adigbite, in his remarks, admitted that the coastal highway was partly responsible for the flooding, but pledged to work with the federal government to resolve the problem. He also said that their observations about the road were not taken into account before the commencement of construction.
2: Kuramo Waters is a very, very important hydrological entity that must not be filled. I've noticed that there's some feeling that is going on around that area. We raised so many observations at that at the public presentation, which was not included. If we had included all those things, maybe by now the slip road and everything will have been included, and by now everything will have been very, very beautiful, just as you wanted it. So that slip road, which will now have the major channels, will probably solve most of these things we are talking about. And then also, I noticed while the MD ITEC was making this presentation, some of the culverts that were made need to be connected to our own channel.
0: Adigbite also warned against the filling of the Kuramo waters to avert serious flooding in Victoria Island. And still on state matters, the Lagos State Commissioner for Waterfront Infrastructure Development, Dayo Bush Alebiosu, has in the meantime attributed the perennial flooding in the state to bad public habits and illegal reclamation and dredging. Bush Alebiosu explained that these factors continue to make it difficult to address flooding issues in the coastal state.
3: Illegal reclamation, illegal dredging affects it on one hand, habits affect it on the other hand. At the end of the day, I mean, those who have habits, those who dump refuse, aren't doing it because they want to make money from it. However, those who are reclaiming illegally are doing it for commercial purposes. So you have both sides, you have a balance causing that.
0: And elsewhere, the Chief of Staff to the President, Femi Gbajabiamila, has given Prince Adeniyi Adeyemi 72 hours to withdraw what he described as false and defamatory allegations made against him in a widely circulated news conference, or face both civil and criminal legal action. Gbajabiamila, through his solicitors, is also demanding a public apology, the removal of the alleged defamatory publication from all media platforms, and a written undertaking that no further allegations would be made against him. The legal firm further states that Gbajabiamila had never met, communicated with, or had any personal or official relationship whatsoever with Prince Matthew, arguing that the presence, or that the absence rather, of any prior interaction demonstrated the reckless and malicious nature of the publication. The solicitors criticized Prince Matthew for taking his allegations to the media instead of presenting them before competent investigative or judicial authorities. They also disclosed that civil proceedings would seek, among other reliefs, 10 billion naira in aggravated and exemplary damages, which the firm said would be paid to a charity or charities of Gbajabiamila's choice. Adeyemi has accused the Chief of Staff of collecting 400 million naira to be appointed as Director General of the Phantom Presidential Foreign Investment Phantom Council. He also claimed that Gbajabiamila demanded 48% of the 27 billion naira takeoff grant allegedly approved for the council. And the University of Calabar, UNICAL, has suspended 19 students over alleged examination misconduct following recommendations by the Students' Disciplinary Committee. The suspension was conveyed in a letter signed by the Director of Administration, Dr. Citizen Ekbo, on behalf of the Registrar, Dr. Chukwuka Icha. Speaking on the development, the head of the Public Relations Unit, Efyongyo, said the suspension followed the University Senate's approval of the committee's recommendations. Yo said the affected students were suspended for one academic session covering the 2025-2026 academic session. He also said that the affected students were drawn from various faculties including administration, social sciences, biological sciences, art, education, allied medical sciences, pharmacy, and environmental sciences. Others were the Department of Nursing Science, Peace and Conflict Studies, Science Laboratory Technology, Estate Management, Marketing, and other related departments. Still to come, Ukraine's president urged allies to deliver air defense systems to check escalating Russian attacks, plus sports and other stories. Stay with us.
4: Although no case of Ebola has been reported in Nigeria, we must remain observant following the outbreak of the disease in Central Africa. Ebola is a serious illness that can spread through direct contact with the bodily fluids of an infected person. While there's no cause for panic, this is the time to stay alert. 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Stay alert, stay informed, and above all, stay safe. This is a message from the Silverbird Group.
0: Welcome back. Now to news on the international scene. Ukraine's president has used a speech at the NATO summit in Turkey to urge allies to deliver the air defense systems Kiev urgently needs to protect it from escalating Russian attacks. Zelensky's call for help rings with extra intensity after Russian missiles rained down on the Ukrainian capital twice in less than a week, crashing into blocks of flats and killing more than 50 civilians. And elsewhere, at least 9 police officers have been killed and several others are missing after an attack by gunmen in Pakistan's southwestern Balochistan province. The attackers opened fire on police guarding the construction site of a multi-billion rupee dam in the Ziyarat district. No group has claimed responsibility for the attack. And a Paris court has upheld Marine Le Pen's embezzlement convict but cleared the path for her run into the 2027 French presidential election. Court of Appeal judges sentenced Le Pen to 3 years of imprisonment with 2 suspended and 1 with an electronic tag. After the trial in 2025, the hard right leader was given a 4-year sentence with 2 years suspended and the remaining 2 to be served with a tag. She was also originally handed a 5-year ban from running for public office, which has been reduced today to 15 months. This means Marine Le Pen can technically run for the French presidency next year, but has said that she will not run under these conditions. And now to sports. Nigeria's under-23 head coach Eric Shell has reportedly identified 35 foreign-based players eligible to represent the Olympic team as preparations begin for the country's next Olympic qualification campaign. Shell, who also serves as a head coach of the Super Eagles, has intensified efforts to assemble a competitive squad capable of returning Nigeria to the men's football tournament at the Olympic Games after missing the last 2 editions. The Malian tactician is said to be scouting extensively across both the Nigeria Premier Football League and European clubs, with a focus on identifying the country's most promising young talents. And Belgium midfielder Nicolas Raskin says his team felt a sense of injustice over United States striker Folarin Balogun's one.

0: The biggest stories from the world of sports.
1: England lead. Lingard with a goal on 25 minutes.
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3: All right, Lagos, check your time at 7:34. Let's talk some sports real quick. I've got Saji in the building. Saji, how you doing?
4: Good morning, Shuja. Morning.
3: All right, so now in the next 15 minutes less, let's take a look at the 2026 FIFA Men's World Cup. Right now, as they've reached the quarterfinal stage after dramatic conclusion of the round of 16, defending champions Argentina survived the remarkable comeback win over Egypt, and while Switzerland advanced via a penalty shootout over Colombia. So the remaining eight team, that's France, Morocco, Spain, Belgium, and Norway, England, Argentina, and Switzerland, with the first quarter final kicking off tomorrow. Saji, what do you think?
4: Yeah, the round of 16 is over now. We're now entered into the round of 8, but the round of 16 will not be forgotten. We will never be forgotten. It's going to be archived into the memories of World Cup, especially yesterday's game. July 17 will be tagged infamous, or it will be tagged memorable, depending on which side of the view you are seeing it. Me, I'm a football lover, so I'm always been on defense. But when you look at it yesterday, it was painful for we Africans. We are there and we couldn't. I was here yesterday evening and I said that I hope the repeat of, we won't get the repeat of what happened to Senegal, what happened to Congo DRC, and Egypt also made that happen. Yes, a lot of people may have complained, but for me, and maybe we'll do that another day, the rules are the rules. This is not a matter of favoring anybody. We know, yes, football, and based on our love and support for the game, can be subjective, but sometimes these rules are very, very objective. Yes, there are one or two calls that may have not gone, but be that as it may, we have the VAR to check that, and if they think that based on the necessary rules and laws attached to it, then that's fine. We've now gotten our quarterfinal tag, so we know France will be meeting Morocco tomorrow, which is going to be a mouth-watering one.
3: Of course, yeah.
4: I want to watch. Then you also have Spain
3: and Belgium as well,
4: which is also going to be a tough one. It's going to be a tough cracker. I really want to watch another one that is open, because
3: as a Saturday, right?
4: Yes.
3: Norway and England.
4: Yes. I just think on paper,

0: England, but this setting Erling Haaland is doing something that you just have to ask yourself, are you gonna just sit down and think England is gonna run through it? It might just be the difference out there, and you take it that day. Then you now have the infamous Argentina.
1: Switzerland.
0: Yes, Switzerland yesterday had a very, very good one. For the first time in 72 years, they have to run through the quarterfinal. Yarit Bukin has done a lot for the team, and I'm happy for them. So we have a very good quarterfinal coming up. So for me, be that as it may, it's a very good one. Whether we like it or not, football is cruel sometimes. So take it or leave it. Lionel Messi is into the quarterfinal.
1: All right, real quick. Let's go on a quick break. And when we get back, we'll take a look at more stories making the rounds right now.

0: All right, so we're back. We got Blessing in the studio right now. Blessing, good morning. Good morning.
1: Yeah, perfect morning to you, Sugar. Perfect morning to Sudge.
0: All right, so let's start with this one. Nigeria claims men's and women title at Zone 3 Beach Volleyball Qualifier. So Nigeria reaffirmed its status as a regional beach volleyball powerhouse after winning both the men and the women's title at the 2026 African Nations Cup Zone 3 Beach Volleyball Qualifiers held in Badagry, Lagos State. So competing before the enthusiastic home supporters, the host nation produced outstanding performances in both categories to complete a clean sweep at the championship. So Ghana finished as runner-up and as in the men's and women's events, while Niger Republic secured the men's bronze medal, and Cote d'Ivoire claimed third place in the women's competition.
1: Yeah, another massive one here. I want to really praise this on the

0: senior level. They have been performing extremely so well, and I'm not surprised with what they see, with the results we saw. Although they had to go through this particular one, it wasn't an easy one for them. They had to rigorously earn this particular set of victories, and massive one. Now we are done with this part. We are going to the main tournament.
1: All right, so quick one. Let's take a look at more stories making the rounds right now.

0: Nigeria claims men and women title at Zone 3 Beach Volleyball Qualifiers. That you just heard that. So let's take a look at the 2026 Commonwealth Games. Team Nigeria showers encomium on National Sports Commission. Team Nigeria athletes preparing for the 2026 Commonwealth Games in Glasgow, Scotland, have actually showered encomium on the National Sports Commission, NSC, as what they described as unprecedented support, quality preparation, and improved welfare ahead of the prestigious multi-sports event. Team Nigeria captain and Paralympic champion Folashade Oluwafemiayo, who led the athletes in expressing the appreciation, commended the commission for creating a conducive environment that has actually allowed the athletes to focus fully on their preparation. So the world record holder described the NSC approach as athletes centered, nothing that the timely provision of the training facilities, quality kits, improved welfare packages, accommodation, medical supports, and overall logistics has significantly boosted the confidence and morale of the contingents.
1: Well, for me, I've been here and I've congratulated the NSC several times when they do the right thing. What Oluwafemiayo is saying now is not far from what we have said here. When our board or the body that are responsible for preparation of our athletes do the right thing, they deserve the carrot approach and kudos to NSC. If all this that she has said and we are witnessing goes to plan, we are sure set of winning medals. The major thing was adequate preparation. The welfare cannot be understated. If these things are done properly at the right time and in the right atmosphere and environment, of course, this will buoy and boost their morale and they will go out there to represent the country to its highest level. So I'm happy for that. I just wish and hope that this continues, not just for this time, but consistently for other athletes and other competition. Once again, kudos to NSC for doing the right thing.
0: All right, let's take a look at the Nigeria on the 17 national team. The Golden Eaglets will be aiming for their first victory at the 2026 China International Youth Football Tournament when they take on Australia in their second group match on Wednesday. So the encounter is scheduled to kick off at 4 p.m. at the Yuncheon Sports Center Stadium. The five-time FIFA Under-17 World Cup champions suffered a narrow 3-2 defeat to Tanzania in their opening fixture, but have actually since shifted their focus to the crucial clash against the Australians as they look to revive their campaign in the Four Nation Invitational Tournament. So the host China will face Tanzania in the day's second fixture with kickoff set for 7:35 p.m. local time. The Golden Eaglets arrived in China last week to participate in the tournament, which runs from July 5th to July 11th, Yuncheon.
2: Lost to Tanzania. Now, second next game, let's see if they will be able to beat Australia. I'm not happy each time I see Nigerian side lose their first game. It's never too nice for me because that's the only way you can sit pretty well or comfortable to really now see out the other games that will be coming your way in the tournament. I hope they can wake up from their slumber because that first game was a no-no for me. They didn't have any excuse to lose it. But this time, let's see if they can make some changes.
0: All right, former Super Eagles captain Ahmed Musa has boosted the morale of Nigeria's under 20, the Flying Eagles, with a generous cash donation of 2 million naira as they prepare for a crucial regional tournament. So Musa, who remains a prominent figure in Nigerian football, presented the donation to the squad and used the opportunity to motivate the young players. He charged them to remain focused and determined as they gear up for the forthcoming WAFU B under 20 championship scheduled to hold in Cote d'Ivoire from 26 July to 9th of August 2026. So the tournament serves as a vital qualifier with WAFU B zones representatives for the 2027 African under 20 Cup of Nations set to emerge from the competition. So the Flying Eagles are expected to use the championship to build momentum and secure qualifications for the Continental Youth Showcase. Musa's gesture and words of encouragement are seen as timely support for the team, reflecting his continued commitment to nurturing the next generation of Nigerian football talents.
1: Yeah.
0: It's commendable, right?
1: As of Ahmed Musa, this is not the first time he's doing it too. It's the right step in the right direction. I'm not going to waste much time on this. He has voiced the team, he has motivated them. They all just have to go there out and do more. I believe, apart from the 2 million, he may have made one or two futuristic promises to the team if they should go through. Whatever the case, let them just go out there, represent us properly and rightly, and bring back that honor. Under 17, under 20 has always been a stepping stone in Nigeria's folklore in terms of football. So it shouldn't change this time. We should maintain it and keep it going.
0: Meanwhile, FIFA and Adidas have officially unveiled a special edition match ball that will grace the final stage of the 2026 FIFA World Cup, raising anticipation as the tournament intensifies with the quarterfinals just days away. So the ball, named the Trionda Final, is a premium version of the tournament's official Trionda match ball. It features a striking designs upgrade with a white base, black outlines, gold metallic accents, and red highlights tailored specifically for the semi-finals. Third place match in the grand final scheduled for July 19th at the MetLife Stadium in New Jersey.
2: Fantastic one. FIFA is just trying to see how they can make this 2026 World Cup exceptional. In terms of organization, I'm not too happy. We're talking about ball. I know this is the first time during the course of a tournament, after they had unveiled the ball to you for the tournament, they will now take it to the next level towards when they hit the semi-final stage. They're now bringing another one. They must have seen something, then decided to improve or add color to it with this particular one. But in terms of organization, I want to slam them. They've not been so well. They've not really done so well, if you ask me. In terms of officiating, a no-no. Some of the laws being bent for me, claiming that they have some of these things in the article statute in the constitution, a no-no for me. You don't just in between a tournament now dig such out. It's so sad. But if the players are giving you what you want to see, absolutely, we are enjoying ourselves on the pitch. But after that, administration-wise, for me, it's a no-no.
0: Still talking about the World Cup right now, Egypt head coach Hossam Hassan has blamed controversial refereeing decision of the team's defeat to Argentina. Actually, Complete Sports actually reports this. So, the Pharaohs crashed out of the FIFA World Cup 2026 after trailing 3-2 defeat to Lioness as his side. So, the North African appeared on the course of one tournament's biggest shock after taking a 2-0 lead against the defending champions with just 11 minutes left.
1: I'm going to come from another side. I can stay on this topic and I'll be very right. Egypt had that game to lose. I was here yesterday and I said it. The mentality of African teams needs to change. Game management needs to be improved. Tactical discipline needs to be improved. I said it here and moments later it happened. Senegal did that against Belgium. They somehow blamed it on officiating. Congo DRU held England to over 80 minutes and they collapsed. Egypt, we are 11 minutes away from creating the biggest upset. And they let that happen. Let's leave officiating. When you look at the goals and everything, they were in sixes and sevens. At the point, they lost their shape. It was 2-2. At that time, I expected them that, okay, fine, these guys have equalized and the momentum is swinging to them. Let's take it to extra time. You saw them going for a goal, piling up. go back and watch what they did. Yeah. Leave their space open. It's another talk for another day.
0: All right.
1: Too sad for them.
0: All right, we're so out of time right now. Let's take a look at the Tuesday's results real quick from FIFA World Cup last 16.
2: All right, and Tuesday's results, let's talk about United States. Finally, that was an early one. 1-4 to Belgium. Argentina defeated Egypt 3-2. That Soji just talked about. Switzerland and Colombia gave me a very, very boring game. Goalless at under regulation time and extra time. 4-3. Switzerland had to go through on pens. Today, rest day. And seriously, I'm going to have a long sleep.
0: All right. That's what you can take on Rhythm 93.7 Sports this morning. Thank you, Soji. Thank you, Blessing, for stopping by. And but of course, we'll be talking something else real quick. I'll be right back.
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4: 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Lingard with a goal on 25 minutes.
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1: All right, Lagos, we are back. 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
2: Yeah, thanks for having me. Good morning, Lagos.
1: Yeah, so
2: brought to you good news.
1: All right, so great news abound right now. Let's start with a big question. What exactly is Predict Arena?
2: Okay, Predict Arena is an online football prediction platform where fans can win real cash rewards by correctly predicting football matches and six different outcomes. 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
1: Wow!
2: So this is not for everyone. It's just for the first 100 people.
1: First 100 people.
2: That listens to me.
1: Oh, okay. From
2: this program.
1: All right, so now you heard it. The first 100 people, you can do it now. Start creating your account. So what exactly can they predict on the platform?
2: Okay. What you can predict on the platform, you can predict the match winner, correct score, if both teams are going to score, the total yellow cards, total free kicks, number of corner kicks, just six outcomes.
1: All right, so you heard it. You can actually predict a match winners, the correct scores, both team scores, total yellow cards, total free kicks, and number of corner kicks. And can predictions be
2: the good thing about this is you don't have to predict everything correctly to win.
1: Each
2: prediction you get right, you get your cash prize for it.
1: So of course people can edit their predictions, right?
2: Once you lock your prediction in,
1: you can't edit it.
2: You can't edit it.
1: So how do winners get paid?
2: So the platform has got a wallet, so you get paid into your wallet, and from your wallet you can just request for withdrawal into your bank account. Takes less than 24 hours and you get your money in your bank account.
1: Tell me about the referrals right now. How do you guys have a referrals plan?
2: Yes, definitely. If you refer someone, if you create an account, you can get a referral code and introduce your friends, send the code to your friends to register through it. You also win some cash with that.
1: So what happens that your subscription plans, what subscription plans are actually available right now?
2: Okay, so currently we have the least subscription we have is 500 Naira, which is the Pro Daily. We have the Elite Pro for 1,000 Naira. So the good thing about this is we newly introduced two new subscriptions. One is the 500K Plus Challenge, where you just predict three matches right. Predict three matches right and you earn 500,000 Naira.
1: Oh, nice.
2: And also, we have the iPhone 17 edition, which is also 500 Naira subscription.
1: Oh, wow.
2: You predict three outcomes correctly.
1: And you get an iPhone 17.
2: iPhone 17, yes.
1: Guys, you know, I'm definitely going to be getting the iPhone 17. Three matches correctly and you get an iPhone 17.
2: No, big predictions.
1: Okay, three predictions.
2: On one match.
1: On one match.
2: Yes.
1: Do I have to get it correctly?
2: Yes, you have to get it correctly.
1: Oh, nice, nice. So finally,
2: in the cases of probably the Pro Daily, Elite Pro, VIP Pro Plus, the 500 Naira Pro Daily subscription and the 1,000 Naira Elite Pro, you just have to, whatever you predict right, you get paid for it.
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2: Okay, because one, football knowledge should pay. 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
1: Great. 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
2: 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Facebook, Instagram, and
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1: All right, guys, what are you waiting for right now? 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And don't forget, you can follow The Predict Arena up on all social, Instagram, Facebook, TikTok, at The Predict Arena. Thank you, Adoye, for stopping by.
2: Yeah,
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13: Good morning. It's exactly 8 a.m. My name is Chidera Amakanya Dioha. Here are the top stories. President Bola Tinubu has directed the Independent Corrupt Practices and Other Related Offences Commission to conduct a thorough investigation into the activities of the Phantom Presidential Foreign Intervention Promotion Council and all related matters. The President, in a statement by Special Advisor on Information and Strategy, Bayo Ononuga, directed that the investigation be concluded and a comprehensive report submitted to him within 30 days. Chief of Staff to the President, Femi Gbajabiamila, has given Prince Adeniyi Adeyemi 72 hours to withdraw what he described as false and defamatory allegations made against him in a widely circulated news conference or face both civil and criminal legal action. Gbajabiamila, through his solicitors, is also demanding a public apology, the removal of the alleged defamatory publications from all media platforms, and a written undertaking that no further allegations would be made against him. The Independent Corrupt Practices and Other Related Offences Commission, ICPC, has accused former Kaduna State Governor Nasir El-Rufai of violating the conditions of a court-approved medical visit in its custody. The commission also announced the arrest of El-Rufai's personal physician, Professor Bello Abubakar, for allegedly making false statements. Meanwhile, the African Democratic Congress, ADC, has in the meantime criticized the Independent Corrupt Practices and Other Related Offences Commission, ICPC, over the arrest of a former Kaduna State Governor Nasir El-Rufai's personal physician. The party alleged that the anti-graft agency also assaulted the former governor's wife during a hospital visit. The Senate has rejected calls to nationalize South African-owned businesses, including MTN and DSTV, in retaliation for the ongoing xenophobic attacks on Nigerians, but it strongly condemned the violence and urged the federal government to intensify diplomatic efforts to protect Nigerians in the country. The Senate has, in the meantime, approved a motion seeking to end state pardons and the rehabilitation of criminals, particularly suspected Boko Haram members and bandits. The approval was given following a motion moved by Senator Abdulaziz Yar'Adua regarding the abduction and killing of the former Director of Defense and Information, retired Major General Rabi Abubakar, and other military officers. Two high-profile Boko Haram commanders, two senior commanders identified as Monzis within the terrorist leadership structure, have surrendered to troops of Section 2, Northeast Joint Task Force Operation Hadin Kai in the local government area of Yobe State. The surrendered terrorists have since arrived in Maiduguri and are currently in military custody, undergoing detailed profiling, debriefing, and intelligence exploitation. The federal government has ordered the suspension of the implementation of new regulations affecting internet platforms, online intermediaries, and other cross-cutting digital economy issues, pending the development of a harmonized national policy framework. The directive was issued by the Minister of Communications, Innovation and Digital Economy, Bosun Tijani, following a strategic meeting with the leadership of the Nigerian Communications Commission, National Information Technology Development Agency, and the Nigeria Data Protection Commission. The Minister of Works, David Umahi, says service lanes will be constructed along the Lagos-Calabar Coastal Highway to stop flooding in Lekki and Victoria Island. Umahi announced this on Tuesday at a stakeholders meeting in Lagos, said houses within 15 meters of the road have to be demolished. Away from that, to the sports scene, reigning world champions Argentina came 2 goals down to beat Egypt 3-2 and book a place in the quarterfinals of the World Cup. In the other game, Australia defeated Colombia 4-3 on penalties to qualify for the last 8. Those are the stories we covered this hour. Next update comes up at 10.
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4: All right, and it's just about that time your radio begins to make a whole lot of sense. It's time for the Front Page. If you haven't grabbed yourself a paper this morning, now is the time. Get ready. Let's make it happen real quick. My name is Sugar. Government name, Michael Sidi. Let's get to it real quick. Some of the biggest headlines making the rounds right now from the Front Page. All you need to know is right here at your fingertips. So get ready. You on the other side of the divide, members of the jury, let's make it happen right now. Here are some of the biggest stories making the rounds right now. President Bola Ahmed Tinubu orders the ICPC probe into fake presidential foreign intervention promotion council. That's the PFI. PC. So the president, Bola Ahmed Tinubu, has directed the Independent Corrupt Practices and Other Related Offenses Commission to investigate the body known as the Presidential Foreign Intervention Promotion Council, that's the PFIPC, after discovering that it was never legally created by the federal government. The president has demanded a comprehensive report within 30 days. Let me break this down real quick. Government says the PFIPC has no legal existence. If you've been wondering what agencies that has no legal existence, so questions are being raised over operated what was actually operated under this council. Who are the people? What names actually came up? Investigations will determine whether fraud or impersonation actually occurred. Of course, you know, Falana is on top of the case right now. The ICPC is expected to identify all individuals involved. Meanwhile, the chief of staff has demanded an apology and a takedown of all the defamatory statement, as it, you know, concerns him right now. But anyway, should public officials be personally liable for allowing fake government agencies to operate? If you ask me, I say yes. Because, you know, this went through the Senate. There was a committee, the budgetary allocation that was actually there. What happened to the budgetary allocation? Whatever happens to the 9 bank accounts operated by the CBN? Do you get that? In some of the news, Senate rejects rehabilitation of Boko Haram fighters. The Nigerian Senate has actually called on the federal government to halt the rehabilitation and reintegration of former Boko Haram members, insisting the terrorists should instead face prosecution. Senators actually argued justice should come before rehabilitation. Families of victims continue demanding accountability. The Data Center on Balancing National Security with Reconciliation, of course. This is likely to spark nationwide debates. What are the arguments? Victims believe justice has not been served. Communities fear former fighters returning, of course. Can Nigeria achieve lasting peace without persecution? Without persecuting those responsible for the terrorism right now. All right, check this out real quick. Senate queries Northwest Development Commission over 943 million board allowances. So the Senate has actually questioned the Northwest Development Commission over reported expenditure of about 943 million on board allowances while appointments and key projects are being delayed. This is it. So lawmakers are demanding detailed financial records. Of course, the commission is under scrutiny over spending priorities, Public concerns focus on transparency and value of money. Development commissions are expected to deliver infrastructures and economic recovery. But is this really happening right now? It's still the Morning Drive, and front page is right here. And we take a look at some of the biggest headlines making the front page right now. I've got Mustafa in debut. Mustafa, good morning.
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4: All right, time to read between the headlines right now so we kickstart new on the new Telegraph, all right? On xenophobia, Senate demands probe into attacks on Nigerians in South Africa. Senate demands probe into attacks on Nigerians in South Africa.
5: So you are still probing now, eh?
4: Yeah, we're still probing why they sent us home.
5: Why the Senate blew you hot and cold at the same time? Really, what are you probing? I think we should send a message to South Africans that you can't kill Nigerians and do this to us and you go scot-free. I think what is happening.
4: What do you think would be the ideal message to send right now?
5: You see, the Ghanaians, their president
4: has sent
5: a message straight to South Africa because of what they are threatening. South Africa President Ramaphosa said he was to visit Ghana. Ghana said, no, don't come.
4: Mm-hmm.
5: I think today, South Africa don't fear us.
4: They
5: don't fear Nigeria.
4: You know, we're toothless bulldogs.
5: Somebody told me yesterday that, you see, a lot of these South African investments in Nigeria, all these people which have shares there.
4: Mm.
5: So they are protecting their investments in South African companies. How the guy told me. At the detriment of our lives, even after the June 2030 deadline,
4: but is it really
5: still key to Nigeria?
4: Is it really about protecting some of the rich? Rich
5: investment in Nigeria.
4: What about the vulnerable Nigerians who are working there? Well, they are Nigerian employers who are actually working there in the banks and telecommunication owned by South Africans. What happens to those people?
5: See,
4: yeah,
5: I'm not even saying if you look at the composition of some of these big concerns in telecom. Most of these guys, they are the big guys, are even Nigerians. But there's a way you send a message to them that they would expect you. Ghana simply just said that, you know what? All these mining, South African mining companies is in Ghana. Don't they have workers in Ghana, Ghanaian workers with them? And they said, once their licenses expire, they will not renew them. That was said. That is the plan that Ghana has today. And now South Africa is jittery. To the extent that their president says he wanted to visit Ghana, Ghana is Mahama said, no, you can't come for now. And people are not happy with you.
4: Yeah.
5: We need to send South Africa a very strong message. Honestly, we are just there. Nigerians have been killed. It's not even the first time. They've been killing Nigerians in South Africa. Nothing was done. So why would they kill more? They don't respect us in Africa. We just treat people with kid gloves. Let's go ask Ghana why is Africa is afraid of them. Go ask Ghana why Sita Maposa wants to visit Ghana. But we here we are just one bread. We say okay, we are giant of Africa. You know, let's accommodate everything that comes to us. Okay, now no problem. Now let me also tell you the truth. Now this Senate proved nothing good to come out of it. I'm very sorry to say.
4: But Adam Sashomwo is blowing hot.
5: He's blowing hot. Is him and only a few of them. Other don't see the way at Oshomole sees it. Mm. You get the point.
4: Anyway, moving on real quick, let's take a look at state police. Barau says, President can take over the state police if abused.
5: if that is what they are planning, then there's no point having state police. Because, see, let me tell you.
4: Yeah.
5: When we are making laws or setting policies, you see, president is in charge of everything. If president had the power to take over state police, what if tomorrow there's a political disagreement?
4: Exactly.
5: Between the president,
4: like what happened in River State.
5: Even in Oyo, had it been that Makinde has state police now, Tinubu would have taken over that state police in Oyo State. But I'm told that since that incident happened in Oyo State,
4: he hasn't called.
5: Nobody has called anybody.
4: Oh wow!
5: So I don't know if you're saying, they are in charge of, or maybe the governor of Osun has state police now. They would have taken over the Osun state police because of election. So don't make such laws. No, it shouldn't be.
4: So you think these laws might be abused by the federal government?
5: Not might. It will be abused. I don't know. Abusing federal police now. Mm. I'm asking you.
4: True. Though.
5: I don't know. Abusing federal police now.
4: Mm.
5: You see, we're making it look. See, when we are making laws, we assume that the president will always be decent. We say we will be rational. Forgetting politics. Because the problem we have in Nigeria is that, you see, once you are elected president, you ought to act as a father to everybody. But in Nigeria, some presidents prioritize politics, you know, over national interest. Except Yadua de-emphasized politics. Of course, he couldn't even complete one tenure. He didn't bother about PDP. I'll tell you all the things that that man did. When Oshomole had the issue with the electoral, because his money was stolen by PDP, in Edo State, he had supported him. So they claimed his mandate in the court against his own party, the PDP. In Lagos here, when former President Obasanjo seized local government funds to Lagos State, I refuse to approve a lane for the federal road in Lagos for BRT. Obasanjo refused. When Yadua came, Yadua gave all those things. I said, look, we are one Nigeria. I don't care about party. He helped me to fight like the governor. He approved the BRT lane for Lagos State. The BRT lane on the federal road. For BRT, he also released all those local government allocation to Lagos. He didn't bother about politics. You get the point. But what has happened after that? Politics, everything, all appointments, decisions, everything you make is about politics. And the law is to say that a president can take over state police. So if the governor had disagrees with. The federal government now, the president look for an excuse to take over the state police.
4: So the first thing is supposed to be let's take over his police.
5: Yes, and then he powerless. As you speak now, local government funds to Osun I'll be seized.
4: So who has the power to control the state police? Is the IGP?
5: It is the governor.
4: The governor.
5: It is the governor. He appointed is the commissioner of police and all that. According to the law,
4: what happens to the IGP?
5: No, the IGP is still in charge of the federal police.
4: Just the federal police?
5: Yes.
4: Not in charge of the...
5: Only federal police.
4: Oh, wow. Yeah. Now I see why this is taking a whole lot of time.
5: The state police is going to be controlled 100% by the governor.
4: And
5: of course, the state governor is going to fund the state police.
4: And isn't that rendering the IGP powerless?
5: Because there are certain laws.
4: Because situation where he can control majority of the 36 states police officers.
5: Just like the FBI, for instance.
4: Yeah.
5: And state police in the US. Mm. There are federal laws. If you break them, FBI takes over. There are federal laws in Nigeria. If you break them, the federal police will take over.
4: Of course, investigate. Yeah.
5: But there are also state laws in Nigeria. States pass their laws, but they rely on federal police to help them enforce those laws. That is why today, you know that a murder case, if a murder case happens in Lagos, it is Lagos state government that will prosecute the culprit.
4: Mm.
5: It's not the federal government. That is how it is. So that is how it's going to be. Based on those laws that we have, you have state law and federal law. So the state laws are going to be enforced by the state police. You get the point now.
4: Mm.
5: So if traffic laws, there are traffic laws in Lagos, the Lagos state police will enforce those traffic laws. That is how it's going to be.
4: Mm.
5: The federal police have their job to do.
4: All right, let's move straight to the Daily Sun right now. One of the biggest headlines.
5: The sun is sunshine in Nigeria, but it goes for the first days.
4: From Aso Villa, Tinubu gives ICPC 30 days to probe the PFIPC.
5: Yeah.
4: A submit report. Yeah. Another major governance story.
5: Yeah.
4: Yeah.
5: Sugar, you see, I want to ask a question. Does it mean that if the president didn't give a directive, ICPC, NC, others will not act? Must you wait to be told to do your job? Just like now, there's a robbery case on Ahmadu Bello now, for instance. So the police is waiting for a directive from the president to investigate or go after the armed robbers? No. That is your job. That is your job. Do I have to wait until my chairman tells me to produce news bulletins in this station? It is my job. I was wondering why up to today, EFCC, ICPC, nobody even talked about let me investigate this humongous scam.
4: Not even just ICPC, the EFCC as well.
5: Yeah, of course.
4: Had to call me, but everybody's silent. Everybody,
5: no, you know what? That is the problem I have with this anti-graft agencies. They always wait for the body language of the president. Body language. we don't know yet the present position of this matter. Let's wait. No. You are told on paper you are independent. In fact, even ICPC had the word independent in its name. I means independent. Independent Corrupt Practices and Other Illicit Offences Commission. But is ICPC independent? If it is so, why is it that El-Rufai's case, all the allegations against El-Rufai, they are bailable offences, yet almost 3 months after the man is still in detention? That's body language. I don't know if you get my point. Mm. It is very unfortunate. But in any case, even before this matter came into the open, there should have been an investigation. We waited for 2-3 weeks and all that, and now you are saying, let's investigate. Well, fine. So we say, it is better late than never. But another question is this. We are investigating, but those principal suspects are still in their positions. Nobody has been asked to probably step aside for now. Until after the investigation. The chief of staff is being given more responsibilities every day. Yesterday, a committee was inaugurated, and the chief of staff is the chairman of the police implementation committee.
4: Yeah.
5: Nobody is saying he's guilty. You can step aside to prove, you know, to prove your innocence. So, which means they have a mindset already. If the principal suspects are sitting pretty in their positions, so who are you going to indict? They say he's a cool man. Of course, I agree with them. But how come the cool man had access to the villa?
4: And had access to central bank.
5: Many known government officials. As some said, it is because of he's a cool man. That's why some people used him to do the job. Because you and I could have done that kind of job.
4: Wow.
5: You were very brazen, very bold. Even visited the EFCC chairman. They had a handshake.
4: So in all of this, yeah, I've heard the FCC chairman says when he sees some people, he's privately under investigation, and he didn't see the need to actually investigate this guy, owing to the fact that he also claimed that sometime he has also claimed to be a chairman of one of the United Nations body.
5: They can make a claim, but when public money is involved, that is a problem. I don't think about it. After all, you know, in Nigeria, a lot of pastors claim to be pastors now. You call yourself apostle. But once public money is involved, then story changes. Yeah, Prince Adeni, whatever, I don't know whether he's prince or whatever they say you call him. If he can make all the claims, I'm a UN ambassador or whatever, no problem. But once public money is involved in the matter, it's not a public matter. Because he was in the offices of Federal Secretariat. He has a budget. He was given a diplomatic passport. And all manner of things. In the name of working for the government. He held meetings with foreign ambassadors. He did all that. Don't you think that would have been need for any investigation? And they are claiming that as far as back as October, a petition was written against him that he's a fraudster and that he was an impersonator. But the question is, since October, even the 2023 budget was passed March 30. And they see he couldn't this budget.
4: And if an organization can allegedly operate under the presidency's name, Nigerians naturally will ask these few questions: who authorized it? How long did it exist?
5: At the SGF,
4: did people lose money?
5: The office. he went to immigration, got a diplomatic passport. I don't know if you get my point now.
4: Yeah.
5: He had police orderly. He had security apparatus. How did he get all that? So nobody could smell anything?
4: So this...
5: I think the man had enablers, really.
4: This investigation isn't only about finding those responsible. It's also about understanding how government system allows such that allegations to arise in the first place.
5: Aside the issue of the Prisade, the coal man, and all that.
4: Yeah.
5: But they need to be serious about how come, if it's actually a coal man, he forges a particular letter, how was he able to go through all this? CEO, SGF office, the police, even visiting the FCC, holding meeting with his ambassadors, having an office at Federal Secretariat, and all that stuff. How was he able to do that? So that this eventual chief arrived, so that he too, this kind of thing will not happen again. I don't know if you get my point. That should be the main focus. There was a systemic failure. There were failures on different aspects of this. Many offices failed. Why is our system so porous that anybody, a coma can penetrate? Yeah, it's a big shame, really. It's a big shame. So then the allegation that he said he gave the chief of staff 40 million, 400 million.
4: 400
5: to
4: million.
5: To get the appointment and remaining the balance of
4: 200 million.
5: And he also claimed that
4: was this money transferred or was it cash?
5: No, he alleges has to prove.
4: He's, of course,
5: He made the allegation. Adeyemi had to prove it. So yesterday the chief of staff told him, look, guy, I'm giving you 72 hours to retract allegation against me, or I will sue you for 10 billion naira damages. You get the point now? For smearing his name.
4: That's almost the 40%.
5: What's
4: he
5: talking about?
4: Oh my goodness. It's just not possible.
5: But Nigeria is a very interesting country.
4: Very, very interesting.
5: That is why we in the media, we don't struggle to do news, because news must come.
4: News must always come. Anyhow. It was a breaking news.
5: Yeah. You know, as many sources are worried, as today's story dry you. Something just happened.
4: Anyway, let's see if we can take one more story before we wrap up real quick. See from the punch. Warri Ports Refinery ex managing director faces trial over alleged $89,000. That's about $1.4 billion fraud case.
5: Wait, sugar. MD of Port Harcourt Refinery, MD of Warri Refinery. What of the overall GCU?
4: Oh, yeah, that's true.
5: Oga
4: Maliki Ari.
5: He's
4: receiving treatment in Germany, according to what they said.
5: Yeah, like that dollar treatment. You see the problem we have in Nigeria.
4: Oh my!
5: We have in Nigeria.
4: It's who they catch.
5: Fela wants. I think there's a song that Fela sang.
4: Everybody that is who Fela, they catch.
5: No, Fela said, police, you left the driver of a vehicle for over an accident that happened, and you arrested the conductor. He said,
4: It's even worse now. These days, they arrest the passengers.
5: So what is the now conductor of the driver? So you need to commit any traffic offense. You leaving the big man in Abuja, the overall boss. You are going after the small MDs in Warri and Port Harcourt. Any case, you know, maybe the man does settle. Yeah, settle. After all, where is better you do today?
4: But isn't there any way we could bring back, or maybe like a panel? You'll put a panel, or maybe a Falana panel, or somebody.
5: It raises the matter every day, my brother. So we can only talk. They do selective justice in this country. Selective justice. And hoping that we will forget, but we don't forget.
4: But at the end of the day, we can only talk still.
5: Did you know that even now, those children are in Oyo?
4: Yeah.
5: So people have forgotten.
4: Yeah.
5: So they were asking last, they say, oh, but they don't release them since. I say, for where? They are still there.
4: It looks like a lot of people have moved on already. People even speculated that the governors also moved on to 2027 election.
5: That is just the way we operate. Even this Gbaja matter that will happen. Another will happen now. That will be bigger than that of this Gbaja DME scam now.
4: Do you think anything can actually be bigger than this Gbaja DME scandal?
5: Bigger things always happen. Look at this country now. Bigger things always happen. Can't be got to forget others.
4: Anyway, thank you very much, Musti, for stopping by. We're so out of time.
5: It's
4: 8:58. The rest of the Morning Drive continues right here. I'll be right back. Stay locked.
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So I stay out my feelings. 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I got wads of cash, I heal the store, fill up the till. 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Still nothing aligning. Shorty

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1: So your bracelet, body age, back in the days, look like Thanos. You saying the universe ain't grateful. I put infinity stones on all your fingers. Generous when I got, feelings for who I got. Feelings for when I'm not, feeling you, girl, I'm not. Feeling whatever feelings, I feel that you feel a lot. Cause I be in my feelings, I'm giving you what I've got. Maybe I'm on your pitch, maybe I got your heart. Maybe I can't love you cause I don't know where to stop. And chasing your potential ain't enough. I guess I am what I am. But

0: farm, exactly the same farm that are raided by bandits and all of that, cows destroying crops and every other thing else, is the same farmers you are calling inside this conversation. Or that is, they said you are a doctor. Is it a native doctor? Is it Babalawo? Or is it an actual? Is it medical doctor? Is it paper doctor? Is it forgery and whatever doctor? Because at this point, your doctorate whatever is not showing. You have no business discussing economic policies because you are just spewing trash at this point.
1: Another thing is, the guy was not even so specific because he said things are getting better for the poorest people in Nigeria. Who are the poorest people in Nigeria? What makes up the poorest people in Nigeria? Is it the people that cannot afford agbado and yam or what? Is it the people that are in it's like a selected few of people.
2: Let me tell you who the poorest people are. The poorest people are the farmers. The poorest people are the landlords. The poorest people are the traders, because he said that the poorest are even enjoying, and he mentioned farmers, traders, and landlords. Meaning these are poorest Nigerians it means that other people are
0: those ones taking shelter along some places. What are they?
2: We are not Nigerians to him. Because the poorest people are the ones receiving the money, according to what he has said. Oh, God, you need to wake up, because this is rather nonsense. Nigerians are not having it. You just throw past one street for Yaba, may they beat you. Makes more sense, enter your head. Anyways, let's move on to the next story, Chidera.
1: Alright, so a lady on TikTok made a video talking about how she publicly called out Pastor Chris over what she described as fake miracles, questioning why the stretchers and wheelchairs allegedly did not belong to the participants, why people were declared healed without any medical testing or verification, and why testimonies were recorded before their healings were confirmed. She also asked why the healing score requires 19 days of preparation when, according to the Bible, Jesus healed people immediately, and why participants were reportedly told to do cartwheels as proof of healing. She further claimed that some people were declared healed but later died, and alleged that the blind man, the autistic boy, and the baby with the tube in his nose were not healed. She also questioned why people are encouraged to thank Pastor Chris for their healing, and why partners are asked to give financially after sharing their testimonies. Seeing these questions, I want to take comments. Ade Samuel on X says, I can never forget the sound of breeze he blows into the mic back then. I don't know if he still does it though. Now I'm not supporting the post or against it. The topic only brought back a childhood memory of his miracle program. Is very true. Because when I saw it, I also remember the times when he would blow air into the mic and then people would just fall down, and then the next day the blind is seen.
3: So what do you think about that?
1: Well, let me read my comments. Dripping Karma said, she doesn't know the church. She should go there and pick a microphone. Nobody's going to call that man fake in my eyes. And why is that? He was in secondary school in ICC, Immaculate Conception College in Benin City, where he started that fellowship as a student that blossomed into a church today. Well, I feel like, as you guys would probably normally say, there is no smoke without fire. Maybe she heard of, because she made really, really strong allegations, right? And she was buttressing every single one of them with claims. Right? She was like, if this happened, why is this not happening? He claimed to have healed somebody, so why is the person dying afterwards? How come these participants that are crippled, how come the wheelchairs that they were on when they were brought to him, how come it did not belong to them? So it's like there are
2: this girl, she should not go to church. Because I don't understand how somebody who knows they go to church, who knows they go to church, now knows that the wheelchair does not belong to the people that came for miracle and healing. Let's even start from there, because her claims now does not make sense to me. Because if she was bringing receipt on receipt with proof and evidence,
1: she said Pastor Chris faked her healing from sickle cell.
0: Yeah, that it came back.
1: Yes, that's what she said.
2: So it came back. So
3: she now has liver problems.
2: She
1: now what?
0: She now has liver problems.
2: No, wait now, sister. I need this to nobody. I need to understand where she's coming from. She said, were you once healed? Yes. If yes, what happened to you?
1: She was never healed for her to say that her testified.
2: So did they announce it publicly that this lady was healed by Pastor Chris at some point?
1: No.
2: Hey, so wait till she didn't talk now.
1: She said that all the miracles are here.
2: No.
1: So she said that all the wheelchairs and stretchers at the healing school, because there's something called healing school.
0: Yeah.
1: At the healing school and props are identical and they belong to the church. So she's alleging that anybody who was brought to the pastor on the day of miracle was probably somebody that they randomly
2: picked. Auntie,
1: and they will make the person to perform.
2: If you go to orthopedic hospital, this one near

0: what's the name? Igbo B. I will call the name, right? I'll use that one as example. When you go there, you rent a wheelchair. It's not your own. You have to pay and rent it to use it for the patient that you brought there. So it is normal for, you know, people who are crippled or have disabilities to be in a wheelchair. This girl, I don't say story at the year because, I mean, we live in an era and age where people try to question other people's anointing and miracles.
1: What's
0: and
1: though?
0: Sorry, baby girl, if you're going to question it, come correct. That's all I have
1: That's
0: to say.
1: That's what she did. She came correct.
0: She's not coming correct.
2: She came correct.
0: How is she coming correct? People are less privileged. And when they come, they cannot afford a wheelchair. Family members will literally have to carry them in a taxi.
2: Okay.
0: To get there.
2: Fine. We're saying all of this based on this lady's claims. Now, from the follow-up to her issue that I read, people are saying, oh, she thought she was healed. But then she stopped taking her medication for the sickle cell, which now developed into...
0: How can you be talking?
2: She was part of the healing school that you prepared for in 19 days.
0: My love.
2: So the thing is, it is supposed to mean once I get to

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1: Good afternoon, it's 2 o'clock, news updates, and I'm Olua Tosin at Tawabe. Four of the top stories this hour. Nigeria is the only country we have. Let's avoid acts that could destabilize the nation. Student of the Federal University of Rivers State. Police operatives, however, rescued one of the victims during an ongoing search and rescue operation. The self-acclaimed Director General of the founding Presidential Foreign Intervention Promotion Council, Adeyemi Adeyemi, says he is ready to cooperate with the Independent Corrupt Practices and Other Related Offenses Commission, ICPC, in its investigation into the activities of the agency. Adeyemi stated this on Tuesday during an interview with social media personality Bolu Dakin on Instagram. President Bola Tinubu has inaugurated the Presidential Working Group on the National Policing Bill to develop the legal framework for the implementation of state police across the country. The president's spokesman, Bayo Onanuga, in a statement of fact, Tinubu was represented by his chief of staff, Femi Badabianua, at an inauguration ceremony at the Presidential Villa in Abuja. The court in Katsina State has ordered the detention of a lecturer and public affairs commentator, Dr. Bashir Kofi. Kofi, who is a lecturer at Onondaga University of Zaria,

the controllers are here. U.S. President Donald Trump says the U.S.-Iran ceasefire is over after both countries exchanged strikes. Trump, who spoke at a major summit in Ankara, Turkey, said they would not deal with the Iranians anymore because they are sick people. Meanwhile, head of the U.N.

0: Network. Those were the stories we covered this hour. The next news update comes about 4. My name is Oluwatosin Atalabu. 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

what was happening. So interestingly, this song isn't actually new, right? It was originally recorded during the sessions on her 2026 album, the Billy album, that one. Mm-hmm. But he didn't make it to the final track list.

Hey, what's up, guys? It's I Know What You Like, and I'm kicking it with my favorite radio station, Rhythm 92.7 FM, the more music, less talk station. So make sure that you keep it.

they're causing trouble. You know them. They're like our problematic fame. So they're causing trouble in the 1920s Hollywood. Their dream of becoming movie stars quickly spirals into chaos as they accidentally unleash real monsters while making a monster movie. You know, what follows is a fun, fast-paced adventure packed to it. Slapstick comedy, clever nods to classic Hollywood films, and the lovable chaos we've come to expect from those little yellow monsters. So critics have praised its visual gags and references to cinema history, even though, you know, the story leans into the familiar Minion antics at the end. So watch this one if you are into animation, family-friendly adventures, you know, comedy, or you're looking for something fun to enjoy with the kids. All right, I talked about Remy and Mama, and this one is inspired by, it's a Nigerian movie by the way, inspired by the biblical story of Ruth and Naomi, and the film follows a mother-in-law and her daughter-in-law as they navigate grief, widowhood, family, faith, and the difficult journey of starting over after a devastating loss. It's emotional, it's beautifully told, and reminds you that sometimes the people who choose to stay become family in the deepest sense of it. So this one, it sounds like it's going to have a lot of depth, and hopefully, just like the biblical story, they are able to, you know. So I had something in my throat. They are able to deliver on it just the way it happened in the Bible. Make it even more interesting, even. So if you enjoy emotional dramas, faith-inspired stories, family-centered films, or you're simply looking for something, or a good Hollywood movie with heart, check it out. And I just mentioned Toy Story 5. If you've been following from Toy Story 1, 2, 3, 4, well, 5 is out now. So if you're into animation, something for your kids, I mean, the world is now beyond playing with toys, right? So this one is literally talking about that transition, how kids go from playing with toys to now being on their tab. So this one talks about it, Toy Story 5. And of course, Blood Debt, it's about a crime thriller. So if you're into that, you like to be on the edge of your seat, you like high blood pressure. Watch it. Me, I don't like high blood pressure. I love drama. I love comedy. I like an easy life, okay? I don't like things like this. So yeah, let's go right again. We've got Jackass, Best and Last, Minions and Monsters, Remy and Mama, Toy Story 5, and Blood Debt. I'm waiting for you here at Arsenal. So come through any day, anytime. Come and watch. We're happy. We are happy.

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Anyone that has you in their corner.

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work no like a grown up, shown up. Y'all be acting like we close last corner. Stashing figures in my clothes, that's a new Madiba pose. That admission make you sound bipolar. I get on my grind, now they love me like a

Alright, now time check. It is 56 minutes inside the hour of 4, and that only means one thing. It's time for me to go. So we played a game today, Guess the Name of the Movie, and audio snippet from a movie. And only one person got it right. And that was me from Sulay. And she says, hi, the name of the movie is Minions. How is it Minions now, sister? Talk about Minions and Monsters, I beg your pardon, as a movie recommendation. Okay? That's not it. The only person that got it right is Adam, and he says, hi, Lee. The name of the movie snippet is Slumberland. Yay! So we have a winner. Please come and keep your tickets at the Galleria. I will communicate with you and let you know when the tickets are available. And that's it. I'm keeping you enjoyed at the show. Thank you. Take some music again tomorrow. And of course, the movie is back tomorrow. Come through. But don't say, enjoy the rest of the city. Bye.

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0: 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My name is David Chiodu, and as always, you can be part of the conversation. The numbers are 091-1000-2937, 091-1777-1937, and 081-2806-2337. That is how you can get in touch. The first two numbers reeled out are the numbers you can call, and the last is the one that you should, or can rather, send in your messages typed, or voice messages, as you were. All right, yes, let's get the conversation started with news making the rounds. We're joined this evening by A.B. Bosmore. He's a public affairs analyst, and he joins us this evening. Good evening, A.B. Once again, thank you for being a part of the program. We do appreciate your time. Can you hear me? A.B., are you there? Can you hear me? All right, we'll sort that out very quickly. The connection is a little all over the place. Yes, again, the numbers are 091-1000-937, 091-1777-1937. Those are the numbers to get your thoughts in again. Amy, can you hear me now?
1: Yes, I can. Apologies.
0: Welcome once again to the program.
1: Yes, good evening. Good evening, all the wonderful listeners out there. Apologies.
0: Right, let's get straight to the heart of the matter. We'll start with this story out of the House of Representatives, where proceedings there entered into something that was not particularly envisaged. So we got into a heated session, or they got into a heated session earlier today, clashing over a motion that sought to summon Mr. President to explain delays in the implementation of the 2025 Appropriation Act. Another day, another drama on the floor of the NAS. Your thoughts?
1: What is surprising, or maybe I shouldn't be so surprised, but what is intriguing to me is that they're having this conflict on the 2025 Appropriation Act in the year 2026. That alone, to me, tells me that they're really, really behind the curve, number one. And number two, I was intrigued about how supine they appeared to be, because some of them were arguing that they shouldn't, or they don't, or they can't ask the president. They didn't say they're demanding. They said they should send them an invitation. I believe sometimes they don't realize that they are co-equal branches. They are one of the co-equal branches of government. And so they seem so deferential and supine and always toadying up to the executive. If there's an issue to do with how they can actually execute the projects as they're called, I think they're called constituency projects, and suddenly a particular directive comes out, I think they have a right to inquire and to actually express their concern that they may be unable to deliver the constituency project as promised or as expected. So the whole thing where it was a semi-rowdy session where people said, no, you can't call him and all that, I don't believe there's any part of the constitution where the president is unable to be engaged with. Maybe some people might say write a letter, and that's all well and good, but on matters such as this, politicians should have the opportunity to engage with the president in our presence there, after all, supposedly there to represent us. So I just found it interesting, but the most intriguing thing is that in 2026 July, we're talking about a 2025 appropriation. That for me is emblematic and symptomatic of the deep financial ineptitude and incompetence on display right now when it comes to running the Nigerian economy.
0: You spoke about deference on the part of the lawmakers. Not all of them anyway, because while we know that they've been ignominiously and notoriously heard singing, you know, chanting solidarity songs, if you like, in praise of Mr. President, there are still some who aren't in that particular subset of individuals. That's it. Let's speak about the difference. How exactly do we begin to move from this stage that we have been for the longest time? And I say the longest time, that's quite open, because you know, it's been that way for as long as any one of us can remember. But for some reason, in the last two houses, it's gotten worse, particularly this one, which, you know, are currently there. How do we begin to move from this?
1: I actually don't think that's been as bad as this for a while. There have been times when the National Assembly has seen itself as elected officials who have their own role to play in advancing the purpose of a country's democracy. I think you are right. In the last two or so, they have been completely supine, literally steamrolled by the executive. And I say that with their own acquiescence. They have invited it. So I really don't, I can't sit here and say I can envisage a single spine among the lot of them that can actually stand up and say, Mr. President, with all due respect, your role and ours have a place in advancing the cause of the people. You see, what struck me too was they said there were sharp clashes among themselves. I have nothing against a heated position taken if it were about issues that affect the people who elected them there, ostensibly. Oh, we want to co-join the JSS and SSS. Okay, some say aye, some say nay. We can have that debate. But having these clashes among them, no, we should invite the president. Yes, we should invite the president. What if the best?
0: That is still concerns a very critical issue. We're talking about the 2025 again, to emphasize. But, you know,
2: we have quite clearly, exactly.
0: 2025 Immigration Act. So it's an important conversation to be had. But what I don't understand, okay, go ahead.
1: How do they sit there and get to the point where three layers of budgets were being run, they were not actually being properly effected, and it came to a point. They have sat down literally on their thumbs for the past 3 years. And so I don't see how this particular set of people can possibly assert independent authority. I don't see it. I'd be delighted to see it, but I really cannot see it. Not these people.
0: Mm. Okay, well, we need to hope that sooner than later we would have a National Assembly that would actually carry out their constitutional responsibilities, which is to check, you know, the executive, as it were, and to legislate over, you know, issues that would actually better the lot of Nigerians. But away from that, let's go over to another...
1: One last sentence, David. You know, when we hear that sentence, check the executive, it almost seems antagonistic. If the National Assembly would simply do what it's supposed to do, which is uphold the needs of the people. In practice, it might look like checking the president, but in effect, it is about bettering the lives of the people. Because I'm not even so worried about checking the executive. Just do your job. Just do your job. At the end of the day, if somehow it sometimes seems to check the president, fine. If it means going along with the president in some other instances, fine. The main purpose is improve the lives of the people.
0: In order, that one. Okay, let's move away from that particular story and go over to some more. Let's talk about what's going on between us and South Africa. Well, pretty much South Africa and the rest of the Black African continent. So the Senate yesterday warned that there could be a review of, you know, diplomatic relations with South Africa if the attacks, the renewed xenophobic attacks or the renewed attacks. I mean, some it's a fine line between xenophobia and Afrophobia at this point in time. Some argue that it's xenophobia, some argue that it's Afrophobia. But yes, the conversation right now hovers around what the Senate plans to do vis-a-vis diplomatic relations with them, saying that if it does continue, that we might have to reconsider the sort of relationship that we have with them. You know, this is, of course, after they have, as you would expect, condemned, you know, the reported targeting of Nigerians in their country and Nigerian businesses and concerns, as it were.
1: It's important to say the June 30th deadline was long telegraphed. And while, yes, I'm mildly pleased to hear that the Senate did, this seems to be rather behind the curve, not in advance of it. We're having these debates where we're suggesting, and I'm not saying this was the first time I've heard our senators say we should appropriate profits, we should cut off diplomatic relationships. I just think, again, we seem to be a bit lackadaisical in this. And there are very real Nigerian lives, A, being lost, and B, business interests being devastated, alongside the entire discomfort and real life fear of our citizens of Africa. I think we have not brought sufficient diplomatic pressure to bear, because from my distant perspective, it does appear as though the authorities in South Africa are almost playing lip service to this. Again, I'm speaking from a distant point, I may not know. And indeed, there was one senator who made a point that from his many decades prior engagement with the whole South African apartheid regime and situation, that there could be some, what you might term, fifth columnists who are involved with trying to destabilize the existing ANC. I've heard such accusations worldwide. There's always a bogeyman underneath a dark bed wearing a monstrous mask somewhere. Mm-hmm. When you are the authority in power...
0: So we're talking right-wing populism at this point in time.
1: This is what some people are putting down as partly responsible for some of this. And I'm not...
0: Are you there? Maybe, are you still there? Yeah. You said you were trying to say you're not going to do something. I missed that part.
1: Apologies, we're having a bit of network connectivity issues. Let me try again. I am not willing. I insist. Wow. Hello?
0: Yes, please go ahead.
1: Hello?
0: Go ahead. It just seems to trail off when you get to that point.
1: But I insist. A grant in authority has the unique power for bad behavior. I've seen that the South African government is ready, willing, or able to show those who are fomenting trouble that there are bad consequences for that misbehavior. That's what I have not seen yet. So we can have an argument in Nigeria, but the South African government has not shown that they don't like what is happening. I'll go as far as saying that they appear to be, at best, neutral, rather than forcefully against it.
0: I mean, but as far as politics is concerned, in some cases you cannot blame the people who decide to be, you know, fencists, as they say these days, because if you have an advantage coming from a particular subset, and that subset are the ones fomenting trouble, then if you decide to move a finger to make something happen that could perhaps stop them from carrying out whatever it is that they are carrying out that is heating up the polity, chances are your advantages could go out the window pretty quickly. You know, you could end up grabbing the shorter end of the stick. So wouldn't you say that this is a calculated, if you like, move by the current government to maybe try and retain their seat?
1: It's a quick race to the bottom, because stories have emerged from South Africa now where, after turning against the rest of Black Africa, they internally are now turning against each other. Who should go back to their provinces to work? And so it's an unintelligent, base, pathetic race to the bottom. And when a person is an authority, you have the moral responsibility to educate and elevate the populace. But if you yourself are actually cut of the same cloth, then you might see it as a temporary advantage, and you will ultimately be consumed by your own ignorance.
0: Well, many would maintain that it's politics, and in politics you have to do whatever you have to do to make sure that you gain the upper hand or you gain the advantage. So I imagine that's what's pretty much at play, because, and again, away from that, you said something quite intriguing when you say that they're, you know, going against each other at this point in time. And I find that quite interesting, because for all intents and purposes, Africa, the African continent, has always been known for exceptionalism, you know, the idea that it's Africa against the rest of the world, if you like, or that Africa is unique in and of itself, and it's fantastic in its own right. But for some reason, populism seemed to have eaten deep into the fabrics, or the tapestry, if you like, of our existence as a continent, and that hasn't particularly left us any better than we were once upon a time. And now for them to start going at each other, it begs the question, where exactly is that philosophy of African unity? Now, in this case, I would draw parallels with what happened back in 94 with Rwanda, where they were going at each other. But again, the question I would ask in that regard is, where was the idea of African unity? I mean, the Hutus and the Tutsis, that particular reference, I'm going to cite that one. I'm also going to cite the reference of Ghana back in the 60s expelling Nigeria, and then Nigeria retaliating back in the 80s expelling Ghana. So again, you want to ask, where was the idea of African unity? It went straight out the bloody window. Pardon my use of language. I really do apologize for using that. But of course, you know, some of these things, sometimes you think about them and you have to ask certain questions and you wonder, okay, here we are. Where do we go from here? Do we start to revisit the if you like the foundation of our existence, you know, from way back when, or

Abuja, and every heartbeat in between. One rhythm, one sound, one family. 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It's lifestyle, it's culture, it's connection. More music, less noise, more feeling, more life. This isn't just a station. This is your rhythm. Rhythm FM, growing with you everywhere. From your very first day in secondary school, to campus dreams that kept you awake at night, to that first job interview that changed everything, from traffic on Third Mainland Bridge to quiet midnight thoughts under an open sky, there has always been one frequency riding with you. 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When you celebrated, we turned it up. When you stumbled, we lifted your spirit. When the nation held its breath, we stayed present. Informing, connecting, caring. Across Lagos, Port Harcourt, Benin, Abuja, and every heartbeat in between. 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This is your rhythm. 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From your very first day in secondary school, to campus dreams that kept you awake at night, to that first job interview that changed everything, from traffic on Third Mainland Bridge to quiet midnight thoughts under an open sky, there has always been one frequency riding with you. 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When you celebrated, we turned it up. When you stumbled, we lifted your spirit. When the nation held its breath, we stayed present. Informing, connecting, caring. Across Lagos, Port Harcourt, Benin, Abuja, and every heartbeat in between. 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From your very first day in secondary school, to campus dreams that kept you awake at night, to that first job interview that changed everything, from traffic on Third Mainland Bridge to quiet midnight thoughts under an open sky, there has always been one frequency riding with you. 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When you celebrated, we turned it up. When you stumbled, we lifted your spirit. When the nation held its breath, we stayed present. Informing, connecting, caring. Across Lagos, Port Harcourt, Benin, Abuja, and every heartbeat in between. 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
8: 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Sincere apologies for that extended break. We have our guest joining us this evening on the program. He is the director, Center for Democracy and Development, West Africa, and the person of Dr. Dauda Garuba. He joins us this evening. Good evening, Doctor. Thank you for joining us. Can you hear me, Doctor? Hello, Doctor, can you hear me?
9: Hello.
8: All right. Yes, we can hear you now. All right. Okay, Doctor. Having quite the hard time hearing you, but I need to know that you can hear me properly. Can you hear me very
9: well? Good evening. Okay. Can you hear me now?
8: Yes, we can hear you now. Great. Great to have you join us.
9: Thank you.
8: In Nigeria and South Africa from a diplomatic and geopolitical standpoint, first of all. We don't have that much time, but we would see how we can, you know, redeem the time, as it were, to have as much conversations as we can have. A number of other black, you know, African nations, as it were. But for context, let's take Nigeria, South Africa, because, you know, we're two of the strongest economic and political pillars on the continent. Now, I'm wondering if what we're seeing going on right now continues, what, in your view, are the long-term implications for, you know, the broader continental integration projects like the AfCFTA, which essentially depends entirely on free movement of people and free movement of capital, as it were?
9: Well, let me start by saying that this is not a good one between South Africa and Nigeria. The fact being that these are two countries that knew where they had enjoyed really been playing that rugby process in South Africa, and the apartheid regime that we all experienced in Southern Africa, national role in Southern Africa, particularly the experience in fight against apartheid in South Africa. And I think I'm very, very much ingrained with enough knowledge about the role Nigeria played in bringing about the freedom that is enjoyed today by South Africa. Nigeria, for instance, was the only country outside the Southern African region that was a member of the frontline states and have contributed so immensely to what has happened in that region. And today, people, in the estimate of what Nigeria spent in that country, are talking of around 60,

0: to $80 billion. But today that there is now independence and that they are supposed to stand together and help the continent realize the development that has long been denied of it, that we have to find ourselves in the present situation is something that is really, really unfortunate. And it has quite a lot of huge implication for the so much that is expected of this continent.
1: Okay, now let's also talk a little bit about what our own Senate are doing or have said that they will do. In fact, there've been suggestions by some of the members in recent weeks. Figures like Adam Soshomale and Abdul Ningi, who at the time when the conversations were being had, pushed to seize assets or, if you like, appropriate profits from South African-owned companies in the country here. I mean, they're very big as far as industry is concerned. There's telecommunication, there's media, there is finance, and so on and so forth, you know. So they were contemplating, you know, taking over these businesses to compensate victims of what's going on in South Africa. What do you make of this?
0: Well, if that is ever going to happen, it will be something that is very new. For those of us who can recall that experience of apartheid in South Africa, Nigeria also did similar thing to the United Kingdom when it had to nationalize Barclays Bank and other institutions. But the fact remains that how does that solve the problem? I personally... I'm happy that such kind of tough conversation or suggestion is coming from somebody like Adam Soshomale, who I proudly recognize as a senator from my own Central District in Edo State. But the fact also remains that this is an issue that requires a solution. So how does that, in any case, address the issue that is on ground? Because as it is, the drawback on African development is most essential, and the targeted attacks are not solely on Nigeria, they are also on several countries in Africa. So rather than even xenophobia, as some people have called it, people are now also beginning to realize that this is about Afrophobia. So it's something that Nigeria and several other countries are undergoing. And I can understand if Nigeria comes out so big out of this, because Nigeria is obviously, in terms of population, the largest country in Africa.
1: Let's dig in deeper the latter term which you mentioned. But my earlier guest, I did mention that, albeit in passing, that's more or less a conversation that is being had among critical stakeholders. So if we're talking Afrophobia right now, what exactly would you say is the behind all of these, or the driving force behind it? What embers are being fanned? I mean, there are recent arguments that essentially it is being pushed by right wing elements in South Africa to delegitimize the ANC led government. Do you share that sentiment, Doctor?
0: Well, I'm not sure there is one thing that is contributing to all this. There could be several reasons for this. Let's also first of all appreciate the fact that in the lead up to the death of apartheid in South Africa, we experienced similar black-on-black violence in South Africa, and this was South Africans versus South Africans, and it wasn't about foreigners then. And today we are seeing another phase of it, which is now Africans on Africans, largely focusing on those who are from outside the country. So there are also those who are pointing accusing fingers to some of the developments that are happening in the West, precisely in the U.S., to say that some of the steps that the South African government took against Israel at the World Cup, with particular respect to development in Gaza, people have associated them. People have also pointed accusing fingers to that. But I think, largely speaking, there are several issues. But what we need to understand is that there is an issue that requires solution. We've moved past the stage of pointing accusing fingers, but we should be thinking about finding solutions to this. And if there is anything, this is the time Nigerians, especially both those that are in the country and those that are outside the country, should be expecting their government to stand in for them. And knowing what Nigeria defines as the foreign policy agenda, which is being African-centered, the earlier we get on rulers' list and address the issue, the better we secure the assurances of Nigeria and their life really matters in this country.
1: Mm. So let's talk solutions right now, because the Senate is talking tough. They have yesterday, they did say that they were looking to review our diplomatic relations with South Africa, if the ongoing violence persists. So in your view, as your organization is constituted, you are part of the civil society organizations in the country, or on the continent, as you were, what would you say would be the almost immediate solution to what we see as the strong relationship right now between South Africa and Nigeria, or if you like, South Africa and the rest of the black continent?
0: For me, within the context of international relations, you are either an idealist or you are a realist. And I'm not sure this is the time to start talking about realism. Within the context of idealism, we need to be realistic also, and also in addressing the challenges that the country currently faces. On the one hand, is putting some country up as being they are lagging behind in speaking for their own citizens, and that's the context in which Nigerians find themselves. We've seen what is happening in other countries where they have been returned. We've seen in Ghana, they've gone on the streets and also demonstrating, asking South Africans to leave them alone. One is not necessarily saying this at this particular point in time, but there is a sense in which Nigerians are expecting their government to speak large and loud for them. And that is what is missing. And it pushes one to ask questions about some of the basic things that this country needs to have been recognized for. And in any case, you want to say that since after Obasanjo's administration, in 2007, Nigeria has really, really gone down with particular respect to standing up on what is being known for long as a no-nonsense country. And I've asked, where has our foreign policy gone? We've not done something remarkable that has shaken the international community as to, this country is still a middle power as we used to know it. Even not in terms of having to fight, but in terms of having to speak with some level of assertion. And for me, that is something that is missing. And I think Nigeria needs to discover itself by way of getting other countries, irrespective of whether they are Africans or not, to say, yes, we are ready to play the big power role as usually expected of us, but we are not doing that. We are not sacrificing that at the altar of the lives of our citizens. That is very essential. So we need to find a way to reconnect to that importance we have always attached to international issues in international relations, and also ensuring that we assert our position that in a sense that will give us the kind of respect that we deserve. And that is what Nigerians are not seeing, and that is why Nigerians are angry.
1: All right. I think on that note, we'll pull the curtains down on today's edition of the program. Thank you very much, Dr. Garba, for joining us on the program this evening. We were speaking with the Center for Democracy and Development Director, Dr. Dauda Garba. He's given us his toppings regarding what is going on with South Africa and not just Nigeria, but the rest of the black nations on the African continent, talking about it from the standpoint of what is going to happen, or what the implications rather would be geopolitically speaking, about what the arrangement or the containment, if you like, of the AFCFTA is, as we mentioned earlier, and of course what resolutions are needed as of this moment. Many thanks again, Dr. Garba, for joining us.
0: Thank you, it's my pleasure.
1: 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Many thanks for staying tuned in. We'll do this again tomorrow at the same time. I'm David Chidu. Do have a wonderful evening. The news is up next at the top of the hour.
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Good evening. Here are the stories we're covering at this hour. Nigeria is the only country we have. Let's avoid acts that could destabilize the nation. Remember, we're one big family. I'm David Chiedu with the news. First, House of Representatives in rowdy session over motion to summon President Bola Tinubu to explain delay in budget implementation. House of Representatives to investigate phantom Presidential Foreign Investment Promotion Council as Senate declines similar motion. Peter Obi says he may not be alive to contest 2027 election due to alleged government intimidation. Now details of these and other stories. The House of Representatives witnessed a rowdy session on Wednesday as lawmakers clashed over a motion seeking to summon President Bola Tinubu to explain the non-release of funds for constituency projects. The motion, moved by Alex Mascott, called on the President to appear before the House over the persistent delay in funding constituency projects across the country. The motion was seconded while another lawmaker proposed an amendment that the House suspend plenary for 1 week until the issue was resolved. The proposals sparked a heated debate on the floor of the chamber, and Yusuf Gadgi of APC Plateau State opposed the motion, arguing that there was no basis for summoning the president since the implementation and funding of the constituency projects fall within the responsibilities of the relevant ministries, departments and agencies. As tensions escalated, the Speaker, Tajuddin Abbas, intervened and directed that the House vote on the matter to determine its position. The Speaker, however, ruled the proposal to invite the President out of order, stating that it did not form part of the original motion moved by Mascott. Meanwhile, the House of Representatives has resolved to investigate the alleged inclusion of a non-existent government agency, the Presidential Foreign Investment Promotion Council, PFIPC, in the 2026 appropriation framework, despite not having claims legal backing. The resolution followed the adoption of a motion of urgent public importance sponsored by Yusuf Gadgi during plenary on Wednesday. He said records available at the National Assembly indicated that no law establishing the PFIPC exists, although the entity allegedly operated from the Federal Secretariat Complex in Abuja between November 2024 and October 2025 and interacted with several government institutions. He expressed concern over reports that more than 1.3 billion naira linked to the entity was captured in the 2026 budget framework, raising questions about how an entity, about how an agency without a valid legal instrument of establishment was included in the federal. The House constituted an ad hoc committee with a 4-week mandate to trace the budget provision from the executive's proposal through legislative consideration and to identify the stage at which it was introduced. In a related development, the Senate has declined to launch an investigation into the budgetary allocation operation and growing controversy surrounding the purported Presidential Foreign Intervention Promotion Council. The motion for a holistic probe was initiated by Senator Suleiman Kawu of APC Kano North, who raised a point of order during plenary.

0: and self-acclaimed Director General of the Phantom Presidential Foreign Intervention Promotion Council, Adeni Adeyemi, says he is ready to cooperate with the Independent Corrupt Practices and Other Related Offences Commission, ICPC, in its investigation into the activities of the agency. He stated this on Tuesday during an interview with social media personality on Instagram. He granted the interview a few hours after President Bola Tinubu directed the ICPC to investigate the purported agency and law-related matters within 30 days. Adeyemi also said that he was ready to hand over documents in his possession to security agencies to assist ongoing investigations into the matter.
1: When the presidency, through the chief of staff, said the agency does not exist, I wondered, how come the agency that finds its way to the national budget, how that the boat where we have so many experienced senators, 360 members of representatives, who declare that this is an agency, then transported to the president to accept this culture. But how could his chief of staff not aware that this is willing and ready to help these agencies or partner set by the Mr. President to unravel the truth? In fact, at any moment from now, I will go to DSS or police to submit all the documents.

0: starting the game. I'm expecting to see end football tomorrow.
1: Their chances and manage the game very well, because they're going to have loads of chances. The defenses are going to be tested. The attack is going to be, and those very skillful players in the Elaine and Bakola, Desiree Doué. So you can even, you know, look at your bench. Elaine and Bakola, Desiree Doué. So you can even, you know, look at your bench
0: to step up to the challenge when tested. However, you never know. On the day, he might be having an off night, as he were, but we'll see how that turns out. Gentlemen, let's get your prediction. Interesting. But Deschamps will win. Okay, that's from Soji. All right, then. Patrick, what say you as far as the results?
1: It's me and you tomorrow. I'm going for a France
0: market. Okay. This is where we pull the curtains down in today's edition of Talking Football. Thank you very much, gentlemen. Soji, many thanks for joining us.
2: Thank you.
0: And Patrick, also lovely having you join us. You're going to be with us tomorrow in the studio. Thanks again for joining us.
1: Thank you, everyone.
0: And this is from us to you. Have a good one.
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4: infected person. Well, there's no cause for panic. This is the time to stay alert. Do not drop your guard. This is the time to stay alert. Do not drop your guard.